0: and important issues that are going on in our nation. Michelle, thank you so much for taking some time to share your thoughts and your heart with us once again today on 2020.
1: Thanks for having me.
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4: Exploring faith and the future. Neil Johnson and Bible teacher, Dr. Camille Majdali.
5: When we think of faith and the future and reaching out to our own backyard, things are a-changing. It's not as though things haven't been changing for a long time here in Australia. The number of people who move to Australia from other lands is increasing. Camille, when we talk about reaching out to our community, we're really reaching out to a very multi-ethnic Australia.
6: Indeed we are, Neil. It's become a multi-ethnic community. Therefore, in a sense, it's become a multi-ethnic mission field. That's the beauty of it all. You don't actually have to travel overseas to have a multi-ethnic or multicultural ministry. You can do it in your own community. There was a time when such tapestry of humanity was basically relegated to Melbourne and Sydney. Well, I'm seeing this tapestry in all the capital cities, and I'm also seeing this tapestry even in regional areas. It's amazing how people that are non-Anglo-Celtic have gone to the regions for work, for living, and so on. It is a remarkable thing. And in fact, I would applaud Australia, even though, of course, I am an Australian citizen, have been for 23 years. But I applaud the fact that there's been, in my opinion, a higher rate of integration of the different nationalities, and particularly in our churches, than has been the case, say, in the United States, where even under my casual observation, it's not uncommon for the different ethnic groups to stay within their own ethnic churches. In other words, black churches, white churches, Chinese churches, Korean churches, and it's very hard to find other ethnic groups within those bodies. I remember one church in the U.S. in my own hometown where I went to high school. It was an all-white affair. Nothing wrong with that, no criticism, but I saw one black and one Chinese in 400 people. In Australia, especially in our bigger cities, you will have, it is the tapestry, as I've called it.
5: It's significant, isn't it, that multi-ethnic communities are a part of our local churches, and they're a part of our desire to reach out into those communities with this message of the gospel. Does that mean that we have to be more culturally sensitive than we've ever been?
6: Of course, we should be more culturally sensitive. One of the things I think we'll need to retire from is these playful but sometimes rugged nicknames that we've called people who are non-white. I mean, they may be amusing, at least to the people saying it, but maybe not so much to the people on the receiving end. That would be a good beginning. But also to remember that these people, depending on who they are and where they came from, usually they had some disadvantage in their homeland. They came here for a fresh start. So there's both the idea of having a little bit of understanding of where their homeland is and maybe some events occurring there now, but also the fact of embracing them as fellow Australians. I mean, that would go a long way. But just remember, there's another advantage to multi-ethnic outreach from our churches into the community, and that is when people are reached for Christ in those different backgrounds, they can become missionaries to their own people back in the homeland. And they usually have the same passport. They, of course, speak the language. There's no need for that kind of study. And it's amazing how many of them have gone back, either short-term or longer, to do outreach because they received the gospel in Australia or they had a touch of the Holy Spirit in Australia. It's a wonderful thing. So you can have a global impact without leaving your local community.
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5: Hey, time is up for me. Neil signing off, waving from the balcony, back with another 2020 at the usual time tomorrow. And we'll have a special segment with finance expert Alex Cook as we end another financial year coming up very, very quickly upon us. We'll get a few special insights because this might be more complicated than ever this financial year and dealing with tax time. Just a few minutes out from Vision National News, Jen Spiker joining you after the news. 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

0: Vision Christian Radio, Tasha Layton with Life in Me, and before that, Dami M and her number one song, great song called Pray. Michelle Pierce was on the 2020 program today with an update on the bill to prevent late-term abortion.
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6: There's a song I first heard beside a campfire on the Cape or out beyond the Western Downs, sung by one old wiry ringer, some say not much of a singer, but his words rang true for us few gathered round. He said, let me sing.

Josiah Queen with Judas. Hello, I'm Mandy and you're listening to Night Vision. I do hope you've had a good first day of your week. Happy Monday. Now, the spotlight is coming up. Now, tonight is a repeat of a conversation that took place on

Welcome to Night Vision. Mandy here with you. We're getting close to the end. We've got about 20 minutes or so left of Night Vision. But before then, I'm going to share

An important prayer from Pastor Greg Laurie with those making a change in their relationship with the Lord today. And as you've just listened here on A New Beginning, well, maybe you prayed that prayer as well. If you meant those words sincerely, the Lord has heard your prayer and He's forgiven your sins. The Bible says that God is faithful and just to forgive us of our sins and cleanse us from all unrighteousness. So let us help you to begin to walk with the Lord by sending you a new belief.

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